0: Lascia jazz tu me shunempo Radio Romano, musica co programma, a ia jazz a vop me enagma bedin tu mensa. A jazz kerdem kade ke allo sardem tu menge rujne gila, a e tu me birinte shunen gila katar Ivan Arniv, Jupka, Dario, Mako Mamuko, Leila, Lisa, Adriano, kade ke a shona mensa te shunen amaro musica co programma a jazz. Akana shaftu menge angu nijili katar Ivan Arniv kai bushol tut nane sapachiftu menge.
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1: Hello and welcome to Radio Sweden Weekly. I'm Michael Walsh.
2: And I'm Bobak Parholm.
1: This week, we're looking at what it means to become Swedish with Sweden's new citizenship test focused on civic knowledge, set to be taken next month. The first round of applications is now closed. There were just 1,000 spots available to take this first test, which is only being offered in Stockholm. And they were all booked up in about 20 days after Sweden's tougher citizenship laws came into effect on June 6. Babak, you've been looking into the test this week.
2: Yes, for many people, passing this civic knowledge test could be a crucial step towards getting their Swedish citizenship. It's what experts call a high-stakes test, since it can impact your migration status. And it's also important to say that even those who made this test are themselves calling it a prototype test, as it's the first time it's being taken in a real-life situation. So they don't really know 100% if it is at the right level for the group taking it, if it will be too easy or too hard, which raises ethical concerns considering the high stakes. And you can almost think of these first 1,000 people who will take the test as guinea pigs in a way. They're going to be given more time to complete it since it's a prototype. But there are still questions around what happens if applicants fail the test this August. Earlier this week, I spoke to Andreas Sandberg, who's the project lead for the test at the Swedish Council for Higher Education.
3: We opened the application on the 8th of June, and June 29th, it was filled up with our 1,000 applications that we could manage, so 21 days.
2: And how many people registered or tried to register?
3: We have about 20 people that either just create an account and never went on to make an application or applied and after that notified us that they didn't want or need to take the test. So roughly 20 more people than the other 1,000. Mm-hmm. And after that, we had two people get in contact with us after the application closed. It closed a little bit earlier. The deadline was set for today if we hadn't reached our mark of 1,000 applicants.
2: We know there will be more opportunities to take the citizenship test in the future, mm-hmm. but how often do you expect the tests to be held?
3: Well, of course, we know we will have to and want to offer more opportunities in the future. When and where and how often is still not decided. We are still investigating the need. We had one number earlier this spring. We are now looking at this with the Migration Board and trying to figure out how many we need to offer the test to in the coming years. So really hard to say, and we haven't decided anything at this moment.
2: This first test is only being held in Stockholm, and we know there are plans to offer it to other parts of Sweden. But how accessible do you expect the tests to be for people who don't live near the big cities?
3: Yeah, like you said, we know we have to expand beyond Stockholm. We will expand, but what the pace and to what extent is really hard, and we have not made any decisions yet.
2: Is there any indication that at least the big cities like Göteborg and Malmö are going to have this?
3: But of course, we look at the bigger cities around Sweden in our first steps. But as I said, nothing is decided yet, so I can't answer anything clearly.
2: But do you have enough resources there to take these tests?
3: That is one thing that we really need to make sure before we decide where we are going to have the tests taken. So that's part of our investigation right now, how to solve problems like that.
2: This is the first time that this kind of test officially happens. Are there any legal concerns for those who are taking it?
3: Of course, this test is really, really important for the people that have to take it. And we take that really seriously. This is, like you said, the first test in Sweden. This is not a trial test. And this first test, although if you fail this test, you will get a chance to either take a new test or show your skills in another way to the Migration Board. But how and when is also not decided yet. But if you fail, you will get another chance.
2: But the people who are taking the exam right now, do they know anything about when do they receive the results and what the results could mean for their cases? Like if they fail, what's happening and so on?
3: Well, they know that if they fail, they will get another chance, not when and how. But in the information from the Migration

0: there could be a further delay there. That test is being developed by Stockholm University and it has a deadline of October 1st next year at this stage. But the university has told Swedish Radio News they're not sure that's enough time because they want to make sure the test has a high quality.
1: And Swedish Radio News also asked Migration Minister Johan Forssell about this. He thinks the university's already been given enough time and that it would be strange if the language test isn't delivered by the deadline, which drew a pretty interesting response from Stockholm University's president Hans Adolfsson.
2: Om Johan Forssell tycker att det går snabbare att utveckla ett sånt prov, då får han väl leverera det. Jag har inga problem med det. Då får han ta över.
1: He says that if Johan Forssell thinks such a test could be developed faster, then he can deliver it himself. I'd have no problem with that. He can take over and do it, he says. Before going on to say that Stockholm University maintains a high standard in what it delivers, and he doesn't think they should compromise on that. So quite a bit of pushback there around this October 1st, 2027 deadline. And Babak, before we move on, and going back to this civics portion of the citizenship test, I've been warned beforehand that you've actually brought out a couple of sample questions here.
0: Yes, I have. And I thought to put you to test.
1: Great. Sure, Paul Babak.
0: Okay, first one. What title does Sweden's head of state have?
1: I'm guessing that would be the king.
0: Correct. Next one. Which country was part of Sweden for almost 700 years until 1809?
1: God, 1809. Well, it's either Norway or Finland, so I'm guessing no, then it would be, oh gosh, this is hard. Oh God, I'm going to lose my citizenship, aren't I? I'm going to say Norway. No, that's Finland.
0: Good save there. Yeah, I can let you pass on that one. It's Finland, right. So 2 out of 2. I think we'll let you keep your passport.
1: Okay, let's hope that no one in charge of these sorts of things is listening.
0: And if you'd like to test yourself, you can find sample questions on the Swedish Council of Higher Education's website, along with the official study material the test is based on.
1: This week saw a major court ruling here in Sweden involving one of the world's biggest tech companies.
0: Google has been ordered to pay 14 billion kronor in damages to the Swedish price comparison site PriceRunner. It's a case that's been going through the courts for years and could have implications far beyond Sweden.
1: If you're like me and still have quite a bit of trouble doing the mental conversions, that's about 1.5 billion US dollars, which while still a drop in the bucket for a multi-trillion dollar company like Google, it's obviously quite a bit of money for a Swedish court to be ordering out as damages.
0: To get the background on the case, earlier this week I spoke to Swedish Radio's tech reporter Sven Carlson.
3: PriceRunner, which is today owned by Klarna, is a Swedish company, is a price comparison website, right? And what Google did is that they ran their own price comparison service or a product feature in their search results, and they displayed their own results, their own paid results, more prominently in the search results than others from other websites. And so they prioritized their sort of own shopping service. Now, this has changed over the years a lot, but this is around the time of when this initial decision came from the EU. It was 2017. In the years leading up to then, they had displayed these results quite prominently with maybe an image and a buy link, etc. And this was detrimental to the business of other price comparison websites. So Google sort of entered that game and did so in a way that European courts have decided was unfair and that they've received a billion euro fine for.
0: How does PriceRunner say that they've been affected by this?
3: So it was detrimental to their business. They weren't displayed as prominently in the Google search results as they maybe would have been otherwise, and therefore they got a lack of access to customers. And so basically they missed out on business to the tune of a lot of money, as we've seen from the damages that are being ordered to be paid in this case.
0: And if you want to put it in context, have this happened in this scale before for a Swedish company?
3: It's certainly the biggest win for a Swedish company against Google. Certainly, yes. I mean, this is a landmark decision for PriceRunner and for Klarna, who now own PriceRunner. It's a big payday, although the outcome is not definite yet because we don't know yet, but it could be that Google will appeal the decision by the Swedish court this week.
0: How Google has reacted to these results?

0: Google say that they do not agree with the court's conclusion and that they don't agree with this verdict. We don't know yet whether they will appeal, but they do have a number of complaints about the ways in which this decision has been made. Google say that they have made significant changes to their shopping service online, which is true. It does look a lot different today than it did back then. But however, the court has ruled that between 2017 and 2023, so up to about 3 years ago, these practices were present for Google in a way that damaged PriceRunner. And so it could be that Google will appeal, but we don't know yet.
1: But something that I don't understand really, I mean, as a normal user of Google, is that there are many other stuff that you could do with Google, which kind of falls into same category with some other websites. Finding a map, a route to somewhere, if you want to fly somewhere, I mean, to plan your trip.
0: Mm-hmm.
1: What's special just with this case?
0: There are a number of challenges to Google's business and to other platform companies' businesses, right? And I think the reason is that Google is the destination, the primary destination, or has been at least for many people over a long time, but when they go onto the internet, right? Google is your first sort of starting point, or has been for a long time anyway. That's where you start by searching for something, and then you're off on your sort of browsing experience, right? This means that lots of people every day use this service, and that means that Google has a ton of traffic. Now, their original business idea was to display ads in their search results. That was very lucrative and still is quite lucrative for Google. But they could obviously use all these eyeballs that they have to promote other types of businesses, as you're mentioning. So they have a maps service, for instance. They have a price comparison services for instance, for flights, yes, and also for just products in general, as we've been talking about here today. Google had such success in becoming the dominant search engine globally that a large number of imaginable spin-offs that they could do and sort of new businesses that they could start. But that also means when you're a platform like that, where you have access to so many customers, you also, when you enter a new area of business, there are rules about how you're meant to compete. You have to sort of be fair to competitors. So if Google have a search engine, but they also have a sort of shopping service, or they have a flight comparison service, they still have to treat their own separate business equally to others. And that's where all of this friction comes from. And that's something we've seen in the tech space for a long time. It's concerned Microsoft and their operating system Windows in a number of cases. There are a number of EU complaints against companies like Apple and other big tech companies for the ways in which they've sort of given their own services preferential treatment. That's the view of the authorities making these decisions. But a lot of these cases are not finalized yet. They're still in a sort of judicial process. So we don't know whether these fines will actually stand up. The remarkable thing about the Google shopping case is that the original decision was made in 2017. It's been a long time now, and we're done with the original EU complaint. That's been confirmed by the European Court of Justice. But what happens after that is possibly a lot of companies in various European markets can then sue Google, as PriceRunner has done here.
1: So this win for PriceRunner could have another implications throughout EU.
0: Yes, and the reason is that a top EU court said that the decision to fine Google over the way in which it handled its shopping business, it would not take the appeal from Google, and therefore this decision was final, meaning that there is a precedent for competitors to Google to sue them in various markets. And so what we've seen here is one outcome in the Nordic markets, and there could be many more to follow, yes.
2: That was Sven Carlsson, Swedish Radio's tech reporter, speaking there. We're going to take a short break before moving on to a bit of football, both over at the World Cup and a little bit closer to home. But first, some music. Here's Veronica Maggio with Giacomo.

0: Welcome back to Radio Sweden Weekly. Now we're going to head to Östersund, where one small football club says it's unfortunately become used to fighting two different battles at once.
1: Yes, one on the pitch and another against racism, both at their matches and online. I talked to some of those involved with a local Cosmos football club earlier this week to hear how they're dealing with the abuse that's being directed at their players.
2: For many football clubs, the biggest challenge is winning the matches. But for the mighty Cosmos, as the football club in Östersund calls itself, another battle has been going on for years. The small local club in northern Sweden features players from many different backgrounds, but have had to deal with racism both on and off the field. Alan Barker is the founder and chairman of the club since 2018.
3: It's been an issue from the early days, really. You know, I think societal racism isn't unique to Jämtland or Sweden. It's a universal issue, obviously. But our players originally, and to some extent still are, didn't look like the stereotypical Swedish players. They were from the African continent, second generation. So there's obviously, there was that element to deal with. And there was comments on and off the field right from day one.
2: The latest wave of abuse came after the club shared a social media post featuring its girls' team.
3: We have what we call Supernova, our girls' team we started a couple of years ago. And we put an article out of them playing football, and we just got a torrent of abuse, or they did. It was quite vile and quite, you know, nasty, to such an extent that we had to take it down. And we took it offline, and a couple of things were overheard in the crowd at one of our home games 2 or 3 weeks ago.
2: That's when the club decided enough was enough, publishing a public statement calling out the abuse.
3: We just thought it's time to maybe point things out again, you know, to society in general, that we're all in this together. Our motto is stronger together. And if we're not stronger together, then we don't progress, really. So that prompted the latest enough is enough.
2: Despite the abuse, Barker says the response from supporters has been overwhelmingly positive.
3: The support from our followers has been great, very positive, telling us to keep going, keep doing the things that are good, bringing society together, bringing the community together.
2: Mohammed Nin has played for Cosmos since the very beginning. For him, the abuse has become an unfortunate part of life at the club.
4: Yeah, it's just getting worse. So world is already a bit crazy everywhere. So I think where we live right now is quite peaceful, and people are lovely. Everybody's, you know, so peaceful here. So instead of sharing and have those good things, people start being negative. So that's what I don't understand, because we don't do nothing bad.
2: Still, he says, the abuse has only made the team more determined.
4: I think that's get them even more energy, motivation to work harder and get better results, I think. We are going 200% more and getting better.
0: That was Mohammed Nin, who's one of the players for the Cosmos Football Club up in Östersund. And finally this week, Sweden's World Cup journey came to an end after losing 3-0 to France on Tuesday night.
1: Despite the loss, it's been an impressive tournament for Sweden, exceeding many expectations. Susanna Andrén is a sports reporter with Swedish Radio and has been covering the World Cup.
5: I think my biggest takeaway was that Sweden actually started really well. In the first 10 minutes or so, Isak and a few others created some good chances, and there was a feeling that Sweden actually could cause France some trouble. But I mean, the biggest takeaway is moments that Kylian Mbappé delivered. There's nothing more to say about that. It's a brilliant team, France.
1: But how would you sum up Sweden's tournament as a whole? Did they meet expectations?
5: In terms of results, definitely. I thought that reaching the round of 32 was realistic and probably what could be expected from this team. So from that perspective, they met the expectations. But what surprised me in a positive way was the tactical development during the tournament. Sweden looked more flexible, more organized, more comfortable with making adjustments from game to game. And defensively, especially, I think they took steps forward. So overall, I would say it was as could be predicted, but at the same time, a much bigger success than what we would have thought, not just because of the results, but because of how it looked.
1: But was there a particular player or maybe even a moment that you will remember most from Sweden's World Cup?
5: One moment that I'll definitely remember is Anthony Elanga after the draw against Japan in the final group game. He seemed to think that that result didn't wasn't enough for Sweden to go through, and he looked absolutely devastated. But in fact, I mean, Sweden had done enough, and Coach Graham Potter said afterwards something along the lines with, "We did tell him, bless him, I love him." That's a very human moment, and most of all, funny one that I remember.
1: But looking back, what do you think this tournament told us about where Swedish football is right now? Are they moving in the right direction, considering that European tournament is also not so far away?
5: Definitely. I think they're moving in the right direction. Sweden looked much better defensively. At times, they also managed to get out more of their talented offensive players like Gyökeres and Isak. And another positive thing to build on is the new goalkeeper, Jakob Widell Zetterström, who looks like he's on his way to becoming a regular here, as someone to grow into that role, but also did perform here already. But perhaps the most important thing that I'm seeing that makes me hopeful for the future is the atmosphere around the squad. The player seems happy, relaxed, united. They looked calmer and more secure on the pitch, and they have spoken very positively about Coach Graham Potter. There seems to be a real trust in him and believe in the direction that he's taking with this team. So I look forward to the future with this team together with that coach.
0: Swedish Radio sports reporter Susanna Andrian there. And that's all we had time for on this edition of Radio Sweden Weekly. Babak, who's going to be playing us out?
1: Yeah, once again, we're going to have Sweden's reigning pop princess, Zara Larsson.
0: And the song, obviously, is going to be Midnight Sun. And if you want to actually go up and see the real deal up in Sweden's deep north, you've still got a couple weeks on you. The Midnight Sun up in Abisko isn't expected to disappear, at least until the 18th of July. So you've still got a little bit of time if you want to make a trip up there before the Midnight Sun goes down for another year. Until next time.
1: Bye.

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1: One more vote.
0: I'm a hip candidate.
1: Great.
0: A square deal for every gate.
1: Great.
0: No waltzes by Brother Strauss. 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
1: Putty, putty.
0: Vote for me. 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
1: Champion Jack Dupree sjöng 1945 om Franklin D. Roosevelt i FDR Blues. 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

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Lump from your ever-loving

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How can anything go wrong? If you're listening to that Geiger counter song, you'll tick, tick all day long. Like the butcher and the baker ticks, like the candlestick maker ticks, like the doctor and the lawyer ticks, even though he's mixed up in his politics, like the merchant and the Indian.

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No one will have the endurance to collect on his insurance. Lloyd's of London will be loaded when they go. Oh, we will all fry together when we fry. We'll be French fry.

parade, the flags, the banners, the fine croquettes, and how we all looked up to see the king upon the balcony, who told us we were young and brave, we'd never become the foreigner's slave. If the foreigner comes off best, he said, you'll be better off dead. This was a couple of weeks before we got killed in the war.

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If the enemy comes off best, he said, you'll be better off dead. And this was a couple of days before we got killed in the war.

0: the captain of the company, who told us we were bold and strong, let fame and glory spur us on. If the enemy comes off best, he said, you'll be better off dead. This was a couple of hours before we got killed in the war. Remember the shock of the ambuscade, remember the terrible fusillade, and how we all looked up to see the curious face of the enemy, who was young and shabby and seemed to be about as foreign as you or me. I never did catch what the poor sod said when he made sure we were dead. This was a couple of shakes before we got killed in the war.
1: Jake Thackerays The Remembrance från 1980. En betraktelse som handlar om kriget som sådant, denna den mest absurda lösningen på konflikter av olika slag. Men frågan är om det inte finns något som är ännu värre. Robotar.

reflected in a quiet pool. But there always comes a time when a man has to think of the future.